Sharks patrol these waters. Sharks patrol these waters. Don't let your fingers dangle in the water. And don't you worry about the Dayglo Orange Life Preserver. It won't save you. It won't save you. Swim for the shore just as fast as you are able. Swim like a motherfucker. Swim.

fellow. Yes, you young fellow. 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While I'm in a man. Say, while I'm in man. Did you hear what I said? Will you bring me a watermelon up to the fifth floor? $5. Wait a minute. 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Think I'm gonna pay $5 for a watermelon? You crazy. And move your truck. I'm from the house. What you say? Say, you got what? You tell me you got a license. That's all right. I'll call the police. He make, what you say? You gonna sell the police a watermelon? I might not know what kind of police I'm gonna call. Might not even like watermelon. And you keep on telling me you got a license. I don't care what kind of license you got. 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

thoughts reveal so much. 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

0: Yo, acapella, cause static won't give me no beats, but I spit bars no matter what in the heat. It's 80 degrees out in the street. We in Greenpoint or Bushwick. I push shit. 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

0: Y loco, para ahí. 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
1: Well-known pimp, narcotics king, big-time racketeer, back in full force.
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0: Did I startle you, John?
1: 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There you are.
0: We are both irresistible, John Talley Jones.
1: Oh, yes, we are. Absolutely.
0: And so is your name. I just love it. It's so musical. John Talley Jones.
1: I'm Jones, and my wife is Tally. So we did that. Yeah.
0: Cream Tangerine and John Talley Jones.
1: Oh, hey, I like it. Yeah. George Harrison's song, Savoy Truffle. Good song.
0: I interviewed Xavier Charles, French clarinetist. He lives in that town, you know, Montélimar.
1: He knows all about the local desserts.
0: Where are you at exactly, John Talley Jones?
1: A town in the high desert of Southern California called 29 Palms, adjacent to Joshua Tree National Park, which is right out my window. I can walk into it in about 8 minutes. Beautiful desert.
0: And near where Graham Parsons is buried?
1: You know, he's buried in Louisiana, but we are about 15 miles from where he died.
0: There is this gruesome story about his manager, yes. You know, unearthing him and stuff.
1: I have actually stayed in the hotel room in which he died, not by design, by accident. And it was a windy night and very spooky, but his ghost did not make an appearance.
0: Bienvenidos a San Onofre, mingitadores, amigos onofritas. Hoy es domingo 3 de mayo del año de gracia de 2026 y nos encontramos en comunicación con el hombre de nombre extremadamente musical, John Talley Jones, de Urinals, A Hundred Flowers y con otros muchos proyectos. Welcome to San Onofre, John Talley Jones. We are overjoyed to have you on the show.
1: Well, thank you so much, Otis. It's great to be here.
0: Well, John, let me ask you about good old Matthew Waskovich.
1: Okay, very good.
0: How often do you see him?
1: Once every 2 years. But I don't know that I've seen him since we recorded several years ago, but we confer on email.
0: So do I. The two things you are most well known for are Urinals and A Hundred Flowers. But let's start from the very end. We were talking about Total Life Society and good old Matthew Waskovich. And the first thing we are going to air today is Vicious Fence. Also, you were part of Dissing the Reduction by Scarcity of Tanks.
1: I'm not sure about Dissing the Reduction. I recorded some bass for one or two Matthew Waskovich projects. I didn't really know what they were until they came out. But I can tell you that with Vicious Fence, we went into the studio and recorded an album's worth of material over two or three sessions. I've heard from Matthew that that record is about to be mastered. We recorded 10 or maybe 12 tracks. It was a collaborative effort. I brought some ideas in, and Tom Watson brought in the other ideas, and we cobbled together this record with the guys from the Second Men, Mike Watts' band.
0: Right. We talked to him like 5 years ago.
1: Yeah. And with Mark Arm of Mudhoney. So those are the principals on the record.

0: Sí, amigos sonofritas, comenzamos hoy el lustre musical en torno a la gran figura de John Talitha Jones con Vicious Fans, uno de los dos singles licenciados por Total Life Society en el año 2020, cuya cara A acabamos de degustar en San Onofre. Dropout. Tom Watson of the Red Crayola, no less. We talked to the man himself, meaning Mayo Thompson. It must have been 10 years ago. Any news of Mayo Thompson? Do you know anything about him?
1: I'm familiar with early Red Crayola when they were a Texas-based psychedelic band. He was so prolific, but I have the Art and Language album, early Red Crayola records that were on International Artists, a Texas label. I was living in Texas a little bit after that, and so I became interested in the underground scene there after the fact. After I moved to California, I realized, oh, there was all this stuff going on. My timing is always like that. I lived in Germany for 3 years, and then I came home and I discovered Can and Amandul 2 and Faust and Noi and all that stuff. I'm always a little bit one step behind those scenes, unfortunately, but I have a great affection for them.
0: You bear a passing resemblance to Brian Wilson.
1: I've never heard that.
0: It's not like you're a dead ringer for him or anything, but I mean, there's
1: Yeah. Okay. I'll go with it.
0: more recent things you've done. We wanted to ask you about this character, Josh Foss. I'm thinking about Danny and the Doorknobs. This guy was a high school classmate of yours.
1: Not mine. Vetus Moderate. That
0: You...
1: project is primarily Vetus's. Danny and the Doorknobs is
0: Yeah.
1: Vetus's project, and he brings in a bunch of people. I'm singing background vocals on two or three tracks. But Joss Foss was someone that Vetus knew from high school. And I guess they lost touch. And now Vetus has made an album's worth of music inspired by Joss Foss's paintings. And that is now available as a CD and booklet.
0: Vetus had lost track of this Josh Foss character for like 40 years or something.
1: Yeah. Vetus's intellectual curiosity knows no bounds, and something will stick with him. So I don't know where this impulse came from. Have you ever interviewed him?
0: No, I might want to do that actually.
1: I think you should. He's got tons of stories. Yeah. From his early days in The Last, and then more recently, Petrified Max and Danny and the Doorknobs and Trotsky Ice Pick.

What good is a philosopher? What good is a poet if they're not running at the barricades? The Russians, they just lock up their goddamn poets. In a way, it's an honor. At least they're saying that the poets have some influence. Somebody's out there listening. I mean, who the hell pays attention to poets in the United States? Let's face it.

0: Uno de los últimos proyectos en los que ha colaborado John Talley Jones es Danny and the Doorknobs, banda de Vitus Matare. En el año 2026 y en Poison Summer acaban de publicar Who Are These Men. La portada corre a cargo del inefable Josh Foss y sonaba Suitcase. Since we're talking about Vitus Matare, similar name to Victor Mature, the actor.
1: They don't look anything like each other.
0: Just the name and last name, right?
1: Yeah.
0: What do we have to know about the Dokorder?
1: What do you have to know about the Dokorder? It's a Japanese four-track machine. I don't think it was ever state-of-the-art, but It had peculiar reverb or echo effect that Vitus fell in love with. And he recorded a lot of the early Last material with that before they went into a studio and actually recorded properly. That is the mechanism that he was using all those years ago. My recollection is that when we recorded the first Urinals EP, one of the tracks was not functioning. So it's actually a three-track performance with overdubs. I don't know what happened to the machine, but I know that Vitus is compiling an anthology of real early Last material that would have been recorded on the Dokorder, probably come out at some point in the near future.
0: Wow, you're giving us lots of novelties, man. Thank you.
1: I know, sure. I'm a font of information.

0: Tendremos que hacer caso del bueno de Matthew Waskovich, hombre al frente de Scarcity of Tanks, del sello Total Life Society, y traer a San Onofre a Virus Matare, hombre de The Last. Aquí sonaba ahora con Trotsky Icepick, año 2023, EP de 5 canciones, por supuesto, en todo lo que suena hoy, o casi todo, está nuestro hombre de hoy, John Talley Jones. 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Respectivamente, Girl, You Got to Change y Rules for Future Living. En Trotsky Icepick están también Kjell Johansen, hombre de Urinals y A Hundred Flowers, y el ya mentado Virus Matare. Since we're talking about gadgets and contraptions and things, what can you tell us about Bob Moog? We read that you once visited the Moog factory in Asheville. Have you listened to our interviews of Albert Glinsky, his biographer, and also Theremin's biographer?
1: No, you sent me the link and I will, but I haven't yet. I've been very busy, so I apologize.
0: Hey man, one can only do so much.
1: It's right.
0: What about your tour of the Moog factory in Asheville?
1: I'm of the punk rock era. I picked up the bass. I didn't bother to learn how to play it. And then I started performing with it. It was very aggressive, very simple. It never occurred to me to be interested in synthesizers. My thought about synthesis was that you have to be a piano prodigy. You have to be Keith Emerson or Rick Wakeman in order to play a synthesizer. My wife and I went to Asheville, North Carolina, a decade or more ago to visit her brother. And the day before we left, she was doing research online to see, well, what's in Asheville? What can we do when we get there? Oh my gosh, the Moog factory's there. Let's do a tour. And I went, yeah, all right, whatever. We took the tour and we saw, you know, at that point, the company was employee owned. And it was in two separate buildings. And one of them was just workspace after workspace of people with soldering irons building these desktop Moog systems, soldering the pieces into place. And once I got a sense that you don't have to be a keyboard player in order to make interesting sounds, that triggered something and got me very interested in modular synthesis. I'm more of a West Coast Subotnick guy as opposed to Moog guy.
0: All right.
1: So I'm more interested in exploring textures and sounds and loops and that sort of thing. And I've been doing a lot of that recently. I've performed as a solo electronic musician recently. And I also did a performance with Rich Good, a guitar player for the Psychedelic Furs. He and I did a thing here in 29 Palms. And I'm currently recording some electronic music, which will go up on Bandcamp. That's a project I'm working on in addition to everything else.
0: Are you talking about T-Storm?
1: Yeah, T-Storm.
0: We are going to play a song by Uniblab.
1: Okay, great.

0: Se frotaba las manos John Talley Jones y le hacía gracia que vayamos a programar a su proyecto Uniblab. El nombre de la rola y de la placa es el mismo, A Bullet Train Holocaust. Data de mediados de los 90 y ha visto la luz en Happy Squid, la disquera de John, en 2019.
1: When Trotsky Ice Pick broke up for the first time in 1993, the drummer, John Glogovac, and I decided to do a duo, which would not perform, but would just record. And over the next 13 years, we recorded dozens of pieces. And some of those are now on Bandcamp, and there are more to come. We didn't write songs. We just went into a creative mode where we would build the tracks up and see where they took us. And that was Uniblab. Now, he died of cancer, and so that stopped the project. But it was immensely rewarding just to learn how to play different instruments improperly most of the time, just to get, you know, an effect or a sound and then construct these tracks. It was really fun. I see T-Storm as kind of the next phase of that. It's just me, but it's got a similar exploratory nature.
0: Mm.

0: continúas en San Onofre, nos puedes escuchar en la Radio Oasis de Salamanca y en Radio Almaina de Granada. Todos los domingos un nuevo episodio de San Onofre en las consabidas plataformas de internet. Al final nos hemos echado la manta a la cabeza y hemos encontrado un espacio al hilo de la conversación para T-Storm. También en Happy Squid, año 2024, Hungry Hungry Multiverse.
1: You say you come from the punk era, and no doubt about it, but you were always like ahead of the curve into stuff like Terry Riley, Can, Faust, Stockhausen, John Cage, Lamoni Yang, and so on. You're not your typical punk band, are you? We're talking urinals.
2: We're a pretentious punk band.
1: That sounds great.
2: Well, you know, we formed at UCLA. We were getting educated. We knew something about the world. I'd lived in a dozen or more places, including Europe. Kel was a philosophy major, so Kevin as well was into playwriting and screenwriting as well, filmmaking. Kevin and I were both in the film school. We were into punk as a way to enter into this musical universe. There was a realization that we didn't have to know how to play an instrument in order to communicate valid musical ideas. And once we learned how to play, you start to see what you can do in a variety of different directions. I was listening to Stockhausen and Subotnick and stuff like that in high school, because I go to the record store and go, what on earth is this? And it's, you know, $1.98 or something. Okay, great. I'll buy it. And a friend of mine and I would go over to each other's house and listen to weird stuff. Mm-hmm. That's how we discovered Noi. We saw an ad somewhere and did a mail order for the first album. I thought, what is this? This is really interesting. So yeah, I'm kind of open to ideas.
1: Yes. And then since you mentioned Noi, then with A Hand of Flowers, you made this song Mob Dub, playing the reel to reel or whatever backwards, just like in Noi 2.
2: Yeah.
1: Oh, Revolution number 9.
2: I don't know that we were consciously thinking of Noi 2. At that point in time, there was a cultural hysteria about backward masking in this country being put into music backwards, and they have an effect on people who don't realize that they're getting this message. And there was this sort of, you know, satanic. That particular song was a deliberate attempt, and we did put a satanic message into it.

0: Suena la canción ya anunciada de A Hundred Flowers, que apareció en el primer lanzamiento de la banda, casi sin solución de continuidad después de Urinals, año 82, portada y contraportada impagables a cargo de Cathali Jones. Año 82 en Happy Squid, el EP se titula Presence of Mind y suena la canción Mobbed Up, que es la propia Presence of Mind grabada al revés.
1: All right, let's talk about two of Urinal's classics. One of them, I mean, the title, I just love it. It's so simple and in this time and age, so politically incorrect. I'm white and middle class. It's just a statement of fact. You are not criticizing anyone. You're not saying you're proud of it. It's just a statement of fact. Are you having problems nowadays with that title?
2: Not really, but we don't perform that song. It's one of the songs that just sort of fell away. Yeah, that was supposed to be a satire. Unfortunately, some people have misinterpreted it, and I think it's a call to arms.
1: Also, I was thinking about Akakakak. I read this sort of mini treatise by a journalist whose name escapes me right now.
2: Is it Rick Moody?
1: Yeah, totally. Rick Moody. He goes as far as to say that it is the best.

0: when it comes to urinals, minimalistic to me sounds like an understatement.
1: It was minimalist by design because on the first record and our earliest material, we could not play Led Zeppelin's covers. We didn't have the chops. We did not have the technical expertise. So we deliberately wrote music that fit within our abilities. And that's kind of where the minimalism comes from.
0: Make virtue out of necessity.
1: Yeah.
0: Yeah. But then, in the transition from urinals to 100 flowers,
1: Yes.
0: I have to confess that I am totally partial to 100 flowers. It was you yourself that said proficiency inevitably sets in.
1: Yes, it's unavoidable. If you continue to make music, you learn how to use the instrument over time a lot better. So.
0: It's like me and my radio show. I've been on the air. This is my 28th season. It used to be two of us, Henry and Otis. For the last 15 years or something, it's just Otis. And I always like to say that I'm a total ignoramus. But I've been dealing with it for so long that in the end, unavoidably, you do learn about music.
1: Yeah, if you stick with it, yes. Absolutely. Now, I wouldn't say I'm terribly proficient. I play by ear. I don't read music. I frequently don't know the names of the notes that I'm playing. It's all up here. Kevin and I have a similar approach. We're self-taught. Kel is a lot more a professional musician. He's done the work to learn how to use his instrument a lot better than we have. So, two different approaches.

Yeah, just like William S. Burroughs once famously said, the only way I like to see cops given flowers is in a flower pot from a high window.

0: Y ahora de A Hundred Flowers, la irresistible canción homónima. I'm trying to drive at something now, see if you catch my drift.
1: Okay.
0: Let's go down under. I'm thinking about Kim Salmon of Scientist and Surrealist and stuff. One of his projects is called Salmon, just like that. The thing is that he uses six guitars.
1: Is it like Glenn Branca?
0: Maybe in a way, but no, not really. Does it remind you of something you do yourself, John Talley Jones, in one of your bands? Salmon is six guitars. In your case, it's four.
1: Oh, Rad Waste.
0: Right.
1: Yeah, Rad Waste had four drummers. Yes. This was Michael Corey's idea.

he and I were writing songs, and we hadn't formed a band yet, but he had this idea that he wanted to do kind of a marching band thing, take one drum kit and explode it out amongst four different people. So everybody is playing one or two parts of that kit, and then we're trying to integrate it all. And what you end up with is this huge percussive sound, interlocking parts, because each drummer is free to respond to what they hear around them. So that was Rad Waste. Michael and I are currently working on a different project. It's just a three-piece, so it's a lot simpler, but it's also less of a pop punk effort and more like people who don't know how to play prog playing prog.

0: No sabemos qué le parecerá a John Talley Jones, pero su voz en Rat Waste nos retrotrae directamente al inmenso Adrian Borland. Sonaba Athena del disco de Rat Waste End Times Mixtape. Aparecido en 2019 en Happy Squid, y aquí tenemos a Kevin Barrett, el baterista de Urinalysis and Other Flowers. Let's keep burning rubber, John. Could we safely say that urinals are like the missing link between Wire and Minutemen?
1: I can't speak for the Minutemen. I can tell you that Wire was a big influence on us. Their approach was very minimal as well. They showed that you didn't have to have a whole lot of musical elements in order to make a compelling musical statement. And that was something that resonated with us. The Minutemen cite us as an influence because they also started not knowing how to play their instrument. Mike Watt has a famous story about they didn't understand what tuning was. A matter of preference. One of the members might like their strings tight, and the other one might like them loose. That
0: Okay.
1: had nothing to do with, musical theory or musical reality, actually. They say that we're an influence, so it could be.
0: Since you bring up Mike Watt again, let me tell you an anecdote from when we interviewed him. You know, he's huge on Train, John Coltrane.
1: Yes.
0: He said to us during the course of the interview, the first time he heard about John Coltrane, he thought he was a punk rocker.
1: Oh, that's interesting. There's a similar energy.
0: Yeah, I mean, isn't he in the end?
1: Okay. Yeah. D Boone's definition of punk was pretty wide-ranging. It was really accepting of a lot of different approaches. But I think punk rock is the ability to express yourself without necessarily being musically prolific. In a very forceful way. Energy is really important. Commitment is very important. So I can see where all of that kind of ties together.

0: Don Van Vliet, Captain Beefheart, went to go see Thelonious Monk play at Carnegie Hall. So it was a grand piano with a pot of flowers on it. Thelonious Monk looked at the audience, threw the pot of flowers in the piano, slammed the lid down and went bang, and hit one note and left. And Beefheart said, "It's the greatest note I ever heard." And that's like the kind of feeling I get from a Minutemen. They play really simple, beautiful songs. They could do anything.
1: Our band can be alive. Me and Mike Watt, we played for years. Punk rock changed our lives.
2: En 1996, Urinals veían publicada la compilación Negative Capability, Check It Out, en Amphetamine Reptile. Y por fin hizo justicia con el formato adecuado, vinilo In The Red, en el año 2013. Sonaba I Hate.
3: Let's talk about something which was a total, landmark in your life, in your career, and a groundbreaking turning point. Kids Rides a Harley, okay? Cultural references galore everywhere. Now we're talking kids. In this compilation from 1981 from your own Happy Squid Records, we get to hear the first ever offerings by, luminaries like the Gun Club, the Meat Puppets. But the song we are about to air, we've chosen S-Squad. Do you remember that song? Do you remember the band S-Squad?
4: Eric Stoltz was the songwriting genius behind that. And it was pretty much a one-man band, a band that Vetus was aware of. They were associated with The Last Orbit. Keats is kind of a mashup of two different sensibilities. Our sensibility, Gun Club, Leaving Trains, Meat Puppets, Tunnel Tones, and Vetus's universe, which included Toxic Shock with Tom Watson, Earwigs, and S-Squad. They were part of a little micro scene elsewhere in Los Angeles, and Vetus was friends of theirs. So everyone sort of collaborated. Vetus and Kel and Kevin and myself all put this record together because these were friends of ours, and these were bands that we admired and played with.

0: Del compilatorio que marcó época del año 1981, Kids Rides a Harley en Happy Squid, sonaba la ignota banda S-Squad con Scene of the Crime.
1: Do you know one of our latest interviewees, the Seattle band from the late 70s, etc., Chinas Comidas?
2: And I know
1: Please,
2: Mark Wheaton.
1: please check out our interview with Cynthia Kramen. It was totally mind-blowing. One of the things we discussed was the cover of their first LP, reissued by our own Spanish label, Take the City Records. The image is absolutely iconic. This takes me straight to another iconic, thing from the 20th century, which is the urinal's Sex and Negative Capability cover. It's another mind blower. It's totally iconic.
2: Yeah, we lucked out. Drawn by a friend of mine that I worked with at UCLA, a proper artist, I asked him to draw something using his non-dominant hand.
1: All
2: So what you're
1: right.
2: seeing is somebody with great technical expertise being forced to use a less than precise tool.
1: That's brilliant.
2: That's great. That worked out very well. It is iconic. I like it very much.

0: Casi ya para despedirnos, canción de título insuperable y políticamente incorrecto. Bien, I'm White and Middle Class, a cargo de Urinals, de su segundo EP, Another EP, del año 1979, en la sempiterna Happy Squid. Let's talk about a couple of movies that I've been forced to see. Well, actually three. Czechoslovakia. I'm thinking Daisies.
1: Yes, you are.
0: What a great movie, man, by Vera Chidlova. Also, Alain Robert Rillet, Trans Europe Express, and last year
1: Yep.
0: at Marimban, not next year, like the Urinals,
1: Yeah. You broke the code.
0: know. Thank you for that, man. Yeah, you broke the code.
1: Yeah, I was a film major and I was a film enthusiast, so I saw a lot of films. I was very impressed with Trans Europe Express. And Last Year at Marienbad is probably my number one favorite movie of all time. Now, that title, Next Year at Marienbad, was a joke that Rob Roberge, the current guitarist of the Urinals, came up with. And I just fell over laughing. I thought it was the greatest thing. So we had to call the record that.
0: Cover versions you've made over the years with different bands you've been in, like The Light Pours Out of Me by a Magazine. Wow, what a hell of a song. The two songs you covered by The Saints with Vina Cava and Trusty Icepick. But we are gonna wrap it up with a great message for the new youth of the planet, Heaven 17.
1: Yeah.
0: Wow, man, that is so necessary nowadays.
1: It is. It's absolutely necessary.
0: Brothers, sisters,
1: We don't need that fascist groove
0: growth
1: thing.
0: thing. And another one
1: Yeah.
0: I can get out of my head, which we've played some minutes before, is 100 flowers will be my garden.
1: Yes,
0: It's
1: yes,
0: so
1: yes, yes.
0: beautiful, man.
1: Oh, well, thanks.
0: It's been a total blast talking with you. You're so fast, so full of ideas, exploding each and every way. You're like a human fireworks, man.
1: Thank you. I'll take it.
0: Okay, John Talley Jones, get a great big hug from San Onofre. Keep it up. We'll keep you posted.
1: Thank you so much, Otis. Okay, see ya. Spectacular.
0: Sí, amigos sonofritas, la semana que viene tendremos entre nosotros a Guillermo Lorenzo, perpetrador de las microbios de Libritos Jenkins números 3 y 5, respectivamente, Shoegaze y David Berman. Mientras tanto, nos despedimos con un himno para las nuevas generaciones, para el pasado, para el presente y para el futuro. Son 100 Flowers con la versión del clásico de Heaven 17. Brothers, sisters, we don't need that fascist groove thing.